0: I got you.
1: Shannon Penn, who's number three on your list of our top six kings in our selection committee.
2: I got to go LeBron James here. Like, come on. What are you doing? He's the king.
1: Okay.
2: He's been the king. He's been the chosen one since he was, what, 15, 16 years old. LeBron James. LeBron James.
1: Okay.
0: All right. Can't go wrong with that.
1: Okay. I'm not going to go LeBron James.
0: Uh-huh.
1: I'm just not going to do that. I'm going to go King Joffe from Coming to America.
0: Oh, okay.
1: All right. My son works. James Earl Jones. He's like, come with me. Let's take a stroll. He was great as King Joffe in Coming to America. So I got him. That is my, that right there, David, that's my number three. What's number three on your list?
0: All right. So everybody knows I was born in Louisiana.
1: Yes, you were.
0: Love New Orleans.
1: Yes, you do.
0: King cake. Delicious.
1: Ooh.
0: Delicious.
1: That's a good
0: king
1: one.
0: Cake. Can't go wrong. Mardi Gras time.
1: Yeah.
0: Get a little king cake.
1: Little baby right
0: there. Little baby
1: the
0: right there. A little cake. Get a little cinnamon glaze on it.
1: Uh-huh.
0: King cake number three.
1: Okay. King cake. That's number three. E-Dog. We got king cake from David. LeBron James from Shannon Penn. King Joffe from Coming to America for me. What's number three on your list of kings?
3: So these are all great options here. LeBron James, Shannon. Look. King James, what he was known for. I feel like he's just LeBron now for me. You know what I mean? You know, like
1: you've demoted
3: maybe
1: him.
3: King LeBron. I don't know, but like,
2: you sure it's not James Cincinnati right now talking?
3: I don't know. Just like, I feel like he's gone beyond that nickname. If that makes any sense.
1: Okay, he's
3: like,
1: just LeBron now.
3: He's just LeBron. Like, Magic was his nickname, but he's just Magic. Like,
1: okay.
3: I don't know. That's just how I feel about LeBron.
1: I don't hate it.
3: There's a lot of king nicknames in sports.
1: Mm-hmm. Sure.
3: So. Maybe it's not as special. We'll get to them later in the list here.
1: Uh-huh.
3: But for right now, my number three, this king didn't have to say a single word. This king was threatening an entire kingdom for years on end and eventually came to heads. We're talking about the Night King from Game of Thrones.
1: Look at you.
3: I mean.
1: Look at you.
3: Cold as ice. Ice in his veins, literally.
1: Cold. Look at you. Off the board. First Elvis, now the Night King from Game of Thrones. We bring back in our Queen Christine Lisi as David Dennis Jr. just shaking his head. Remember.
0: I mean, my man went out there and got murked. He only lasted one episode of battle. I'm just throwing it out there.
1: That's okay.
0: He did all that talk. One of the big draft busts, I think, in Game of Thrones history.
1: Either way, he was still the Night King, and that's E-Dawg's King. So Christine Lisi, our queen. We got David with King Cake. As a native of New Orleans that he is. E. Dawg says the Night King from Game of Thrones. Shannon Penn says LeBron James, the king of the NBA. And I say King Joffe from Coming to America. So Christine Lisi, our queen, break the tie.
4: LeBron.
1: Boy, she's been quick to the usually.
4: I know, I gotta be decisive today.
1: Usually take a couple of seconds.
4: Yes.
1: King of Pop, done. LeBron, done. Part of our kings and our selection committee.
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0: Ron, I don't know, but like,
1: you sure it's not Jay in Cincinnati right now talking?
0: I don't know. I just like, I feel like he's gone beyond that nickname, if that makes any sense.
2: Okay, he's
0: like,
2: just he's, LeBron now.
0: He's just LeBron. Like, Magic was his nickname, but he's just Magic. Like, okay. I don't know. That's just how I feel about LeBron.
2: I don't
0: There's
2: hate
0: a lot of king nicknames in sports.
2: Mm-hmm. Sure.
0: So maybe it's not as special. We'll get to them later in the list here.
2: Uh-huh.
0: But for right now, my number three, this king didn't have to say a single word. This king was threatening an entire kingdom for years on end and eventually came to heads. We're talking about the Night King from Game of Thrones.
3: Look at you.
0: I mean,
3: look at you.
0: Cold as ice. Ice in his veins, literally.
3: Cold. Look at you. Off the board. First Elvis, now the Night King from Game of Thrones. We bring back in our Queen Christine Lisi as David Dennis Jr. just shaking his head. Remember.
4: Well, I mean, my man went out there and got got murked. He only lasted one episode of battle. I'm just throwing it out there.
3: That's okay.
4: He did all that talk. One of the big draft busts, I think, in Game of Thrones history.
3: Either way, he was still the Night King, and that's Edaw's King. So Christine Lisi, our queen. We got David with King Cake, as a native of New Orleans that he is. E. Daw says the Night King from Game of Thrones. Shannon Penn says LeBron James, the king of the NBA. And I say King Joffy from Coming to America. So Christine Lisi, our queen, break the tie.
5: LeBron.
3: Boy, she's been quick today. Usually,
5: I know, this was hard. I gotta be decisive today.
3: Usually take a couple of seconds. Yes. King of Pop, done. LeBron, done. Part of our kings and our selection committee.
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0: Missed it well. The center back is Mullins on the warning track. He leaps. See you later! Yordan Alvarez, his second home run of the game, ends it as the Astros walk off the Rays 10-8. Number 29 for the big man.
1: A pair of home runs for Alvarez, 29 on the season. His American League leading 29th of the season. Astros win it 10-8 for Alvarez. He ties Lance Berkman for the most home runs by an Astro before the All-Star break in Houston history. Alvarez with six RBIs in the game. He has 11 runs batted in his last four and is the lone Astro All-Star. We'll get to the All-Star rosters in just a bit. Rays with their first loss in their last nine. It was the longest active winning streak in Major League Baseball. SportsCenter all night, ESPN Radio, and the ESPN app. Let's get to more baseball action as Detroit in Texas to take on the Rangers. Top of the first inning, Riley Green at the plate, no score, and 97 won the ticket.
2: The 2-2. Fly ball down the right field line, hooking by the foul pole. It's deep enough, and it's fair. Gone! Riley Green stays hot. 12th home run of the year, and the Tigers jump on top 2-0.
3: Real power surge for Riley lately.
1: Power surge indeed. Made it a 2-0 game in favor of the Tigers. The 12th home run of the season for Green. His third in his last four games. Tigers shut out Texas 3-0. Their fourth win in their last five. Seventh shutout win this season. Jack Flaherty with just his second win. 5 2/3 innings. 3 hits allowed and 5 strikeouts. His second straight start without allowing a run. Keiter Montero pitched 3 innings without allowing a hit for his first career save. Mets in Atlanta take on the Braves. The Braves' victory would clinch their second series win in their last eight. They're 6-14 overall in their last 20 games since June the 9th. They have the worst record in baseball in that span. Chris Sale, 9 starts of 6 innings and 1 or fewer runs allowed, though, on the bump for Atlanta. The Mets, 2-5 since their firing of Carlos Mendoza back on June 26, scoring 3 or fewer runs in 5 of those 7 games. Get to the action, bottom of the third inning. Atlanta up 2-0. Eli White with the bases loaded, looking for more.
4: 1-0 pitch. Swung on, popped up, shallow center, Lindor out, Taylor in, and that'll be, Taylor can't get there, off his glove and rolls free. This will drive in 3 runs. Olsen, Riley, Harris all score as Eli White lifted one into the twilight, and Taylor and Lindor could not squeeze it. And the Braves have a 5-0 lead on that misplay in shallow center.
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4: 3-2 on Yaz. There goes Harris. Pitch on the way. He launches it. High in the air, deep right field. Flying majestically back to the chop house and gone! But as John Hancock on that thing, it's a 2-run homer by Mike Gostremski. Third home run of the night for the Braves.
1: On 680 The Fan, Braves blow out the Mets 14-3. Braves with a season-high 5 homers and 9 in their last 2 games. Still more to come, including from the FIFA World Cup. We'll hear some updates on the Americans. That's next. 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

0: Lee Cal Raleigh, we mentioned the drought for him. He comes to the plate, 0 for his last 14, bottom of the sixth inning, and he comes up with two men on for the M's.
1: Here comes the 2-1. Swing and a ball, hit in the air, right field and deep. Going back on it is Lucas at the track. Turns, gone, home run. Towering fly ball, and Cal Raleigh. Just his second home run in the last 29 games. And it's 11-0 Mariners.
0: His second homer since all the way back in April 28th, an 11-0 lead for the Mariners. They go on to win it by that final score. Mariners with their sixth shutout this season, their second in their last three games. Logan Gilbert, stellar on the mound, only one hit allowed over 7 1/3 innings with 7 strikeouts. Meanwhile, Phillies in Kansas City to take on the Royals. Philadelphia scoring 11 runs in each of the last two games at Kansas City. No team has scored 10 or more runs in three consecutive games at Kansas City since the Texas Rangers did it back in 1998. Bryce Harper, 8 straight games with an RBI, tied for the longest streak in Major League Baseball this season. We'll get to the action. Top of the fourth inning, no score. JT Realmuto at the plate for the Phillies.
2: Quick pitch. This ball's hammered toward left field. It's up in the air. Back goes Collins. He's not going to get through. That ball is gone. That away JT as he hits his sixth home run of the season after a tough homestand where he found himself 1-for-9. Today now, all of a sudden, he gets a two-run shot, puts the Phillies on the board, up 2-0.
0: On Sports Radio 94 WIP, Phillies beat the Royals 6-1. Jesús Luzardo with 9 strikeouts in 6 innings, his 5th straight start, allowing 2 runs or fewer. He's now 5-0 with an ERA of 1.54 in 10 starts away from Philly. The Royals now losers of 8 of their last 9 and 4 in a row. Meanwhile, in Arizona, the Brewers beat the Diamondbacks 7-4. They're now 7-3 in extra innings this season. The Brewers bullpen allowed 1 run over 8 1/3 innings after their starter Kyle Harrison allowed 3 runs in 2 2/3 innings. One more game for you. Pittsburgh taking on the Washington Nationals. Pick it up in the top of the second inning. 2-1 Pittsburgh. Brandon Lowe at the plate looking for more.
3: Base is still loaded with one out. And the pitch. Swinging a liner, pass short and into center, base hit. Mangum's in to score. Callahan right behind him. Brandon Loud drives in a pair. He's got 60 RBIs. And the Pirates have a 4-1 lead here in D.C.
0: Brandon Lau with a 2-run single there on 93.7 The Fan. Pirates win it 7-1, getting back to 500 for the first time since earlier in the season. Pirates have been 500 or better after 90 games for the first time since 2016. James Wood hit his 23rd home run, his 7th leadoff home run, leading Major League Baseball. 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That's next. 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

0: that Shane Bieber threw him in this at bat, missed down in the dirt, and Randy Arozarena went after it.
1: The call on ESPN Radio. More from the Mariners, as it was an absolute slugfest on their part offensively. Cal Raleigh, we mentioned the drought for him. He comes to the plate, 0 for his last 14, bottom of the sixth inning, and he comes up with two men on for the M's.
2: Here comes the 2-1.

0: The eighth, an 11-0 lead for the Mariners. They go on to win it by that final score. Mariners with their sixth shutout this season, their second in their last three games. Logan Gilbert, stellar on the mound, only one hit allowed over 7 1/3 innings with 7 strikeouts. Meanwhile, Phillies in Kansas City to take on the Royals. Philadelphia scoring 11 runs in each of the last two games at Kansas City. No team has scored 10 or more runs in three consecutive games at Kansas City since the Texas Rangers did it back in 1998. Bryce Harper, 8 straight games with an RBI, tied for the longest streak in Major League Baseball this season. We'll get to the action. Top of the fourth inning, no score. JT Realmuto at the plate for the Phillies.
1: Quick pitch. This ball's hammered toward left field. It's up in the air. Back goes Collins. He's not going to get there. That ball is gone. That away JT as he hits his sixth home run of the season after a tough homestand where he found himself 1-for-9. Today now, all of a sudden, he gets a two-run shot, puts the Phillies on the board, up 2-0.
0: On Sports Radio 94 WIP, Phillies beat the Royals 6-1. Jesús Luzardo with 9 strikeouts in 6 innings, his 5th straight start, allowing 2 runs or fewer. He's now 5-0 with an ERA of 1.54 in 10 starts away from Philly. The Royals now losers of 8 of their last 9 and 4 in a row. Meanwhile, in Arizona, the Brewers beat the Diamondbacks 7-4. They're now 7-3 in extra innings this season. The Brewers bullpen allowed 1 run over 8 1/3 innings after their starter Kyle Harrison allowed 3 runs in 2 2/3 innings. One more game for you. Pittsburgh taking on the Washington Nationals. Pick it up in the top of the second inning. 2-1 Pittsburgh. Brandon Lowe at the plate looking for more.
2: Base is still loaded with one out. And the pitch. Swinging a liner, pass short and into center base hit. Mangum's in to score. Callahan right behind him. Brandon Loud drives in a pair. He's got 60 RBIs. And the Pirates have a 4-1 lead here in D.C.
0: Brandon Loud with a two-run single there on 93-7. The Fan. Pirates win it 7-1, getting back to 500 for the first time since earlier in the season. Pirates have been 500 or better after 90 games for the first time since 2016. James Wood hit his 23rd home run, his 7th leadoff home run, leading Major League Baseball. 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That's next. 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

0: 0.54 in 10 starts away from Philly. The Royals now losers of 8 of their last 9 and 4 in a row. Meanwhile, in Arizona, the Brewers beat the Diamondbacks 7-4. They're now 7-3 in extra innings this season. The Brewers bullpen allowed 1 run over 8 1/3 innings after their starter Kyle Harrison allowed 3 runs in 2 2/3 innings. One more game for you. Pittsburgh taking on the Washington Nationals. Pick it up in the top of the second inning. 2-1 Pittsburgh. Brandon Lowe at the plate looking for more.
1: Base is still loaded with one out. And the pitch. Swinging a liner, pass short and into center, base hit. Mangum's in to score. Callahan right behind him. Brandon Loud drives in a pair. He's got 60 RBIs. And the Pirates have a 4-1 lead here in D.C.
0: Brandon Lau with a 2-run single there on 93.7 The Fan. Pirates win it 7-1, getting back to 500 for the first time since earlier in the season. Pirates have been 500 or better after 90 games for the first time since 2016. James Wood hit his 23rd home run, his 7th leadoff home run, leading Major League Baseball. 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
2: 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We call him Day-Day for short. 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
6: 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This is 1240 The Ticket.

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Mark Ryan, 97.1. Great to have you guys with us. Hope you had an awesome fourth. Great to be here with you, Jake Bragdon, rocking it out with me as well. Look, the reality is, guys, I am blown away by what we've seen from McGonagall. I understand that bad news sells. There's a reason why the local news I call the bad news, and there's a reason why it's all bad news, because –

what he said? He goes, he put all the wrapping paper on that one, didn't he? With many pretty bows. Like, in other words, he gave a gift to the other team. But the way he said it just cracked me up, and he's always been that way. Texter says, Mark, that was not a miss by the referee, the red card on Flo Balogun. It was justified. Texter, the opinions that matter the most, unfortunately, are not yours nor mine. There are those by the officiating experts. And I have not heard a single officiating expert, and I've listened to at least 10, say that that was a harsh call. That, yeah, when your cleat comes down on the back of another player's ankle, that could be termed reckless. But the intent matters. If it's just reckless, it's a yellow card. If it's reckless and intentional, it's a red card. And that's not what was dropped. A red card was dropped because he watched VAR in slow motion. He broke the rules of VAR. In real time, it wasn't even whistled as a yellow card. So consider that. But then when they go back and look at it in replay, how you're not supposed to use replay, slow motion, oh, that looks bad. There's a lot of things that look bad that are not actually what they seem. So, vote for Hitman Hearns coming through. Pavel Datsuk, a vote for him. Devel from Madison Heights, my vote is for the Hitman Tommy Hearns. Your vote can, good morning, Red Wing player over a boxer every day and twice on Sunday as my favorite athlete. Vote for Datsuk. Love your shows and sensible thoughts. So says Chuck B. in Pleasant Ridge. Chuck, that means a lot. Thank you. We've got Jake Bragdon feverishly calculating, tabulating all the votes over there, doing a stellar job. I have a worry about something. I have in front of me, do you hear this? That is me shaking the front page today of the Detroit Free Press. On the front page is Catch a Rising Star. On the left side it says, not yet a household name, but Dengler's the best at his position. On the right side, it says McGonagall's All-Star case is untouchable. Just like his attitude. There are two players featured on the front page of this article. But the Tigers have three All-Stars. Who is the third All-Star that was not mentioned? Would you happen to believe that in this entire sports section from the Detroit Free Press that I hold in my hand right now, there is not a single mention of the Tigers' third All-Star, Riley Green? There is not a single mention of the fact that by making three consecutive All-Star games, Riley Green joins the following company in all-time Detroit Tigers history: Al Kaline, Miguel Cabrera, Justin Verlander. The only Detroit Tigers ever to make three consecutive All-Star appearances. Since 2024, the beginning of his three consecutive All-Star appearances run, Riley Green has posted a batting average of 270, an OPS of 820. Above 800 is considered All-Star. He's been at 820. Halfway through this season for 2024, 2025, and 2026, he is at 72 home runs. He has made an All-Star team 3 years in a row, joining the all-time greats of Detroit Tigers lore. And yet, would you believe that at least 50% of the calls that I get on Riley Green on this radio station would be totally fine if the Tigers lumped him in with other players in a trade? Completely and totally fine. My friends, is Riley Green going to be the one who got away?

0: danger. You're in danger right now of losing one of your all-time best players because we do not put Riley Green in the class that he's actually in. Half of you are annoyed with Riley Green, right? I think with Riley Green, we just might be talking about the most underappreciated athlete of the modern era in Detroit sports. I mean, when I looked this up today, I couldn't believe that only three Tigers in the history of Tigers baseball, modern era, have made three consecutive All-Star appearances. Al Kaline, Justin Verlander, Miguel Cabrera, now Riley Green joins that crew. I opened the Detroit Free Press today. It's Dylan Dingler. It's Kevin McGonigal. It's no Riley Green. And it's funny because I told Jake Bragdon today, Jake Bragdon and I have a little pre-show powwow. And I said, man, I want to know from people where they are with Riley Green because I feel like what he's doing is pretty special. And I feel like Detroiters more tolerate him than appreciate him. And I'm trying to figure out the why behind that. Then after I said that to Jake, I bust open the Detroit Free Press, and there's not a single mention of Riley Green anywhere on the sports page. Meanwhile, Dylan Dingler and Kevin McGonigal are the front page story. Riley Green just achieved the same honor and actually a far more impressive honor. Dylan Dingler, Kevin McGonigal could only dream of making three All-Star appearances in a row. Riley Green has actually done that. Do you know how many players in Major League Baseball have made three consecutive All-Star games right now? Eight. You have one of eight in Major League Baseball. You do. And yet, I pick up from all of you that you want to tolerate more than highlight Riley Green. You know, when I lived in Orlando, Florida, and when I was a kid, Shaquille O'Neal was my first favorite player. Played for my team at the time, the Orlando Magic. Shaquille O'Neal left for the Los Angeles Lakers in part because the Orlando Sentinel, the newspaper down there, ran an idiotic poll. An idiotic poll that asked the question, is Shaquille O'Neal worth $100 million? And 83% of respondents said no. Shaquille O'Neal caught wind of that. Shaquille O'Neal left. Are we in danger of losing Riley Green here because he's not valued, because he's not appreciated? Why are you not putting Riley Green in the class of players he's actually in? 248-539-9797 is where you guys can get to us on the show. We're coming to you and your calls. Listen, how about some love for the man who just made his third consecutive All-Star appearance? And I'm saying that not just to you, but the Detroit Free Press as well. 97.1.
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14: Do not believe it. The listeners of 97.1 have broken some amazing news. And I owe one guy an apology because I just didn't believe it. Yeah, the things I'm telling you, right? We just got a text from a texter. He goes, no, Flo should have been a red card. And I'm like, no, I listened to the experts. The experts said they're not. So we had an expert on, Tommy Smith. Tommy Smith said there's no way for FIFA to rescind a red card because there hasn't been. Tommy Smith isn't wrong. Then a texter says, Flo Balogun has been cleared to play against Belgium. I do a quick search. The article isn't up yet. The article that I find says Flo Balogun cleared to return for the quarterfinal. I think the texter misread things. The texter has not misread things. Flo Balogun is available to play against Belgium. Ladies and gentlemen, Daniel LaRusso is going to fight. I can't even freaking believe this. This is, yeah, look, I don't know how many of you this is big news to. This is big news for me, and this is big breaking news. And I also will say that I do not believe this would be happening if the United States was not hosting the World Cup. There would not be this outcry of BS. And you know what FIFA decided? I don't even think this is about doing what's right. This is about avoiding the PR storm that was about to rain down on them if the U.S. lost to Belgium without Flo Balogun.

0: has admitted they were wrong. You know, like the FIFA gods are like the Wizard of Oz. You never see them. You never hear from them. What they say is final. No questions asked. Here they said, we effed up. That's unbelievable that that happened. Absolutely unbelievable. And yet again, I'm broadcasting to a city in Detroit that loves the World Cup, that is really into the World Cup. But there's a disconnect between what many in the city are feeling and what the listeners of 97.1 are feeling, which are largely... These are two different audiences, because I was at Campus Martius. Place was rocking. Listeners of 97.1, not so much. 248-539-9797 is where you guys can get to us on the show. Breaking news. Flo Balogun is back against Belgium, our dynamic number nine forward that we have never had. Suspension rescinded.
1: Can I get an amen?
0: For that. 248-539-9797 is where you guys can get to us on the show. We are 97.1.
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0: far and away the leader for the Cy Young in the National League, even above Paul Skeens. But yeah, I look at McGonagall as the current face of the franchise, and it's for the way he's played this year. It's for his eye. It's for how fans have been rooting for him ever since before they even saw him play. But there's one other reason why I look at him as the current face of the franchise. I'll give you that coming up at 216. But at 218, I'll tell you who I think the face of the franchise should be. And it's not McGonagall. 248-539-9797 is the phone number. I am Brian Chapman, 97.1 The Ticket.
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0: I'm on Twitter, Dan Thomas, ESPN. Dan, thank you so much for joining the Madges today. stay away. Stay out of the mentions, Dan. I'm trying to tell you. A lot of great stuff there. Kyle, what are your, before we hit the break here, what are your expectations for these matches today? Do you have any guts?
1: I don't. I still have questions about this Viagra story. Like, does the altitude counteract the intended usage of Viagra? We don't have to answer that, but I still have a lot of questions.
0: Sure.
1: But in all seriousness, as he just said, I mean, England, this is a really talented young, a talented team that, you know, England fans felt like had their best chance in a while to contend for a World Cup title. But Dan just said it. They've looked solid at best, but not spectacular. They've got to make some tactical adjustments, and they're in a really tough place to play today. If they can get out of there alive and continue this run, it'll be one of the more impressive wins they've had in a long time.
0: As he said, Harry Kane was a superhero in that last match for England. It does feel like that team has really underwhelmed to this point in the tournament. Maybe we get a regulation draw. Maybe that thing is decided in extra time. We'll see. Coming up next on Game Day, will the Yankees ever win another series? Who knows? That's next, ESPN Radio and the ESPN app.
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0: we were talking with Jeff about, and that's why I was curious his historical perspective. He said the last time, you got to go back to the 1960s, Tiditra,
1: yeah,
0: when they overturned a red card. So if the precedent goes that far back, and also usually they do everything in their power to back the officials on the field, sure, this is a complete 180 from track record. And that's why, listen, it would be easy for all of us to get the pom-poms out and say we're going to do everything to support the United States. I'm not trying to be a Debbie Downer here, but I'm not going to overlook the process that I think has not been followed to a T here, because this is so out of character. So I completely understand where Belgium is coming from.
1: Yeah, well, World Cup action rolls on. It's brought to you by Gusto. 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The Brazil versus Norway match is underway. They're in the 26th minute. No score just yet, but Norway possessing the ball 72% of the time. It's ESPN Radio and the ESPN app. It's Prime Time with Lance Meadow and Tanitra Batiste, and we'll talk more about suspending a red card.
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0: full roster for the men's national team, and they have an opportunity to do something historic by getting to the quarterfinals against a team in Belgium that they met in 2014 that ousted them from the World Cup. 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So the U.S. has their own motivation. Coming up, we're headed to the diamond. 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
10: I'm Sean Ryder, Team USA star striker Fowler and Balogun will be available to play in their World Cup round of 16 match against Belgium tomorrow in Seattle after the FIFA disciplinary committee suspended the red card he had received late in the win over Bosnia. Right now in the round of 16, Brazil and Norway are scoreless in the 67th minute. Highly anticipated match tonight in Mexico City with host Mexico taking on England. To baseball and final scores from today, Twins and Yankees facing off in the Bronx.
11: Ground ball, base hit up the middle. That's going to score Keuchel. Austin Martin being waved around. He'll score. 2 in here in the top of the 5th. And the Twins now lead 4-0.
10: Call on the Treasure Island Baseball Network at the

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5: I'm John Ryder. Valorant Balogun, who leads Team USA with 3 goals in this World Cup, will be available for their round of 16 match against Belgium tomorrow in Seattle after FIFA suspended the controversial red card he received in the victory over Bosnia. One World Cup round of 16 game has gone final today, and Norway holds off Brazil 2-1 the final in New Jersey. Norwegian star Erling Haaland with both goals and both late. They're fighting the back of the net in the 79th and 90th minute. Tonight, England faces Mexico in Mexico City. The winner will take on Norway in the quarterfinals. At Wimbledon, the top women's seed is out. Arena Sabalenka is ousted by 14 seed Naomi Osaka in straight sets, including a second set tiebreaker. Osaka reaching the quarters for the first time in her career. And also for the first time in her career, Coco Gauff advances to the quarterfinals. On the baseball scoreboard, the Brewers lead the Diamondbacks 3-2 in the eighth. Marlins blanking the A's 8-0 in the sixth. Roberto Hernandez with 2 solo homers for Miami. Final scores, Pittsburgh powering up late in D.C.
6: The pitch. Lau swings and launches one to deep right field. This ball is back and it'll get out of here. Home run for Lau. What a big inning for the Pirates. Brandon Lau with a 3-run homer. 5 runs here in the Nationals.
5: 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The Fan, Lau's 21st of the season as the Pirates blow out the Nationals 11-5. Twins top the Yankees 6-1.
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6: I'm Marty Hausberger at the World Cup. Erling Haaland headed in the go-ahead goal in the 80th minute, scored again before the end of regulation, carrying Norway into the World Cup quarterfinals for the first time with a 2-1 win over Brazil. In about a half an hour, Mexico battles England in Mexico City. In a shocking move, FIFA has lifted the one-game suspension of U.S. striker Follerin Balogun for that red card he received in the last match, meaning he will play tomorrow night against Belgium. Former interim head coach of the U.S. women's national team, Twyla Kilgore, says Balogun's return means it's back to business for the U.S. squad.
7: I think it's great news for them, and I think they go right back to what they had been doing in the previous matches, with Pochettino's preferred lineup, obviously including Balogun. And I think we're going to see a lot of what we've seen before. It just may not be what they've been training.
6: Belgian coach Rudy Garcia said he thought it was a joke when he first heard the news of Balogun's return. American Coco Gauff recovered from dropping the opening set to defeat Belinda Bencic and reach her first Wimbledon quarterfinal. Also into her first Wimbledon quarter goes Naomi Osaka. She ousted number one seed Aryna Sabalenka 6-2, 7-6. Baseball, Houston blanked Tampa Bay 2-0. The big blow from Isak Paredes.
8: The 1-0. And that's hit high in the air and deep to left center field. Back is Mesa looking up. See you later! Off the community leader signs for Isak Paredes. His 12th of the season. 2-0 Houston.
6: KBME 790 AM on the call. Christian Walker also homered for the Astros. Four Houston pitchers limited the Rays to four hits.
9: Hope everyone's having a fantastic holiday weekend. Thanks again for listening to The Rich Eisen Show. Have a safe and happy 4th of July. Make some great memories, and thanks for making us part of your day.

0: right. We've been talking all year about how the American League stinks. What do you got?
1: Some of these numbers are comical, so I apologize in advance if I'm laughing through some of this, Buster. This isn't meant to be a laugh track. I'm just going to recite for you some facts.

0: signs of Shohei some wear and tear, right? Left knee soreness, and that is his land knee as a pitcher, and that is absolutely a red flag. And, of course, when you have blister issues, those things don't necessarily go away. So I do think PCA has a chance. It's a puncher's chance, but it's a chance.
1: Eli from Chicago writes, you've been talking about the amazing run Junior Caminero has been on. We played that highlight at the top of the show. Now that Judge has been hurt and missed some time, what do you think about his odds to win AL MVP in my mind?
0: Excellent.
1: Yeah.
0: 100% excellent. And I got to say, I feel you'll remember this when Albert Pujols came on the podcast and said, after Judge, he's the next Judge, right? In so many words. And that's what we're seeing play out. And here's the number that really jumps out at you, Taylor, about Junior Caminero this year. And we heard from Albert that he texts him, you know, on a regular basis, stay in the strike zone, stay in the strike zone. Don't swing at pitchers' pitches. Already this year, he has surpassed his total walks for 2025. He had 41 all through the 25 season. This year, he's already got 47. That is a tremendous sign of maturity for him as a hitter.
1: Michael writes, the Giants have been obviously dealing with a lot of turmoil on and off the field, playing poorly. Even though Buster Posey is a beloved figure in San Francisco, he's made bold signings and trades. It hasn't really worked out for him. Could his job as president of baseball operations be in jeopardy?
0: I think only if he initiates it. I don't think that you're going to see the ownership of the team. Because remember, Buster is part owner. Right. He would have to initiate those conversations and go to the owners and say, look, it's just not working out with me. I want to do something else. And I've kind of wondered, I know Buster's really competitive. You hear great stories about that. I think that we're going to have a period of time where he's going to try to fight through what has obviously been a disastrous start to his tenure in that job.
1: Last one, Buster. What are your 4th of July plans? I know you're a hardworking guy, but, you got work.
0: I got work.
1: You going to put down some hot dogs or something? Throw something on the grill?
0: Yeah, I think, and we have fireworks here. We live right outside of the city limits here in Bozeman. And so we'll be going off some fireworks. There's a fireworks law within the city limits. We're just outside. So we'll be throwing off some fireworks this weekend.
1: I love it. All right, there you go. Bleacher Tweets for a Thursday. Happy 4th of July, everyone. We will be back on Monday.
0: Taylor, what are you doing over the weekend?
1: We're going to our friend's house down on the shore in Mystic, which is very exciting. And then maybe over to our friends for a barbecue, the Coons, on Saturday.
0: So, yeah, I think really you're going to Taylor Swift's wedding. I think this whole thing is a misdirection that's going on. And as you know, one of the sites suspected to be where she might get married is not far from where Mystic is. And I think you're actually one of the people invited to Taylor Swift's wedding.
1: You think the whole Madison Square Garden thing is a false flag, and then they're going to get married in Westerly, Rhode Island?
0: Not totally. I think there's some legitimacy to it, but if you told me that they were to fly off from there and get married someplace else, there's actually been rumors of her getting married out here at Big Sky. Okay? I kind of wonder, though, if that place, Watch Hill up in Rhode Island, might be the place where she lands. What about you? I got a lot of conspiracy theories with this one.
1: I did not expect you to have thoughts on Taylor Swift's wedding, Buster. I think it's going to happen in Madison Square Garden. I always say to my wife, at her heart, she is a cheesy millennial. So Madison Square Garden sounds right to me.
0: Man, I'm not taking that shot. All right. Well, thanks for watching the Baseball Tonight podcast presented by La Quinta by Wyndham. Tonight, La Quinta, tomorrow you shine. Thanks for listening. And my thanks today to Taylor, to Terrence, to Deli, to Paul Embakidis, and to Rick Monday for telling us that great story from back in.
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0: Marty Hausberger, Norway gets 2 goals from Erling Haaland and beats Brazil 2-1 to advance for the first time ever to the World Cup quarterfinals. In Mexico City, severe weather has delayed the start of the England-Mexico match, which is now scheduled for 9 Eastern with the winner to face Norway. Ballerin Balogun will play for the United States tomorrow night against Belgium. After all, FIFA today lifted his 1-game red card suspension that he incurred in the last round. The Athletic's football news reporter Dan Sheldon explains how that stunning decision's allowed.
11: What FIFA have done is invoked Article 27 of their disciplinary code, which basically states that the judicial body can decide to fully or partially, you know, suspend the implementation of a disciplinary measure, that's given them the wiggle room to do this.
0: Belgium's coach said he thought the decision was a joke and that his federation says they're reviewing their options. Baseball, the A's finally got to Miami's Yuri Perez late in a bid for a perfect game.
12: 1-1. That one sprayed high in the air down the right field line. Long run for Konine. That could be trouble. Konine can't get there, and that's a base hit. Butler pushes to second. Kuroda Grauer has the first hit for the Athletics. That's back-to-back base runners here in the bottom of the eighth.
13: That's such a tough way for that to happen, too. Just a little blooper and no man's land.
0: 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Miami wins 9-8. Coco Gauff, Naomi Osaka off to the Wimbledon quarterfinals for the first time in their career.
14: 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And I'll react to it all in my Upon Further Review at 7 a.m. Eastern. 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